Eastern Iowa's 100.7 The Fox. Chad Tyson, what's up? How you guys doing tonight? Checking in to Rock Things here on a Tuesday evening. Thanks for hanging out, man. Busy show on tap. A lot to get to tonight, including a bunch of great music. Keeping that rocking right now. Bon Jovi, and I'm in until midnight. You guys need anything? At Chad Tyson is where you can find me on the socials. Talk back, Mike on iHeart. Open to

home of the Bob and Tom Show, 100.7 The Fox. Chad Tyson, it's National Leave the Office Early Day today. Did you guys do that? I'm not going to do that. I'm hanging with you till midnight. Got some Zeppelin coming up after Pearl Jam. And then we'll talk about Hard Rock Park, which opened this day in 08 in Myrtle Beach. Did feature a Zeppelin ride. Some more on that coming up tonight here on the show. Wait.

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1: Chad Tyson, Stanley Cup Finals start tonight. Carolina Hurricanes hosting the Vegas Golden Knights for Game 1 of the Best of 7 series. It's the third time of the finals for both teams. Carolina won it in 06 and Vegas won it in 2023. Game 1 rolling tonight.

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1: Chad Tyson, I kind of feel like we've got a theme park theme rolling on the show tonight. We're talking Hard Rock Park last hour and Six Flags this hour after a YouTuber's been banned after a chicken nugget stunt. What? More on that coming up next tonight here on the show.

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Chad Tyson, our iHeartRadio Music Festival. Back this September in Vegas. We announced the lineup today. You can grab the details over on the socials tonight. 9 a.m. tomorrow. Your next chance to win a flyaway at $1,000 spending money for the show. So keep an ear out for it.

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Chad Tyson. So tomorrow we are back with more money to hook up as part of the 250K USA giveaway. Another four chances lined up to win $2,500 bucks. 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

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Can't touch. So it is some Def Leppard in a set rolled through right now. They're going to be touring Latin America in October and November this year. Special guest Extreme. I just announced that this week, and they'll be getting ready for it with the one-off show at Hollywood, Florida. That's set to happen October 15th. Def Leppard's website is your details.

0: Eastern Iowa's 100.7 The Fox. Chad Tyson, Soundgarden, rocking things tonight. Kemp Thiel's new memoir, A Screaming Life into the Super Unknown with Soundgarden and Beyond, is due out on Tuesday next week. And 1 week from today, we get that. And ahead of it, he shared an excerpt with Rolling Stone about how him and the band thought late Chris Cornell's passing was a hoax at first, because they were already on their way to their next gig. They'd all left Detroit the early morning hours of May 18, 2017, with the crew headed to Columbus, Ohio for what was Rock on the Range, then Sonic Temple now. But he writes that Cameron, who was on a different bus, called him, was like, "Hey, man, I'm reading a lot of weird stuff on the internet. Somebody posted Rip Chris Cornell on my Facebook page." And then they got the phone call. Like I said, I mean, they thought it was a hoax at first. But yeah, that book from Kim was supposed to be a really good read. Like I said, it's due out next week on June 9th.
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2: Dear Allie, I just moved in with my girlfriend, and she just started going back to church. 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

100.7 The Fox. Chad Tyson, former Van Halen bassist Michael Anthony, once again helping raise money for the Children's Hospital of Los Angeles. They got the 10th annual Walk and Play LA event going down this Saturday at the Santa Monica Pier. He's got details on that. Drumming up support over on his Instagram. And I got a story here about Sammy Hagar coming up later this hour, too. So keep it here.

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1: Chad Tyson, AC/DC. We also did some Van Halen back there. As I mentioned, I guess Sammy Hagar's story here tonight. He posted a video on Instagram of himself going, there's only one way to rock. I love following him over there. I don't know. He seems like he was kind of upset with his radio station in San Francisco who refused to play his song, I've Done Everything for You, back in the day, and that's what inspired There's Only One Way to Rock. But I've Done Everything for You, you may not have known this, that's a big hit by Rick Springfield back in 81. I've done everything for you, you've done nothing for me. You know that song? Used to be a staple of Sammy Hagar's set back in the day. He's got a version of it out too that my radio station in San Francisco said was too heavy to play. And then they started playing the Rick Springfield version. Hit up Sammy over on Instagram for more of that tonight.
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0: Over the Bob and Tom Show, 100.7 The Fox. Chad Tyson, thanks for hanging out tonight. I got a song from the band who invented heavy metal coming up next for you guys. Talking about the Who.
1: What?
0: Yeah, Roger.

100.7 The Fox, Eastern Iowa's home of classic rock. Chad Tice and Metallica paid tribute to Rammstein over the weekend. Their show Saturday in Berlin, Germany. A lot of fan film video I keep seeing on the socials of that. So if you're looking for it, that's where you can find it on the line. Just search Metallica, pull it. It'll probably pull it in. Thanks for hanging out tonight. Back in it. Thanks, Motley Crue, Dr. Feelgood.

0: Eastern Iowa's 100.7 The Fox. Chad Tyson, thanks for hanging out tonight. So do you plan your social calendar around your sleep schedule? If you do, you're probably over the age of 32 and are getting ready for bed right now. I saw a new survey online this week. It says Americans pretty much plan their social calendars around their sleep schedules after the age of 32. They don't agree to attend any event that begins before 7:30 a.m. Well, that's early for an event. Or after 9 p.m. The survey also found they're very, very willing to cancel plans they schedule those time windows without feelings of guilt if they're feeling tired. So I kind of feel like that's about right. But, I mean, if there's a concert, something going on late at night, I'll go. It's the early morning stuff I'm not a fan of. But if I need to make it out before 7:30, I will. Just not a fan of doing that. We got more tunes on the way next. Aerosmith coming up. Get some Pearl Jam, too.
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Chad Tyson, Weezer, rocking things tonight. I got a couple requests in for 311, so keep it here. One from them next after Billy Idol.

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1: Chad Tyson, have you ever seen the movie The Birds from Alfred Hitchcock? I think that movie is the reason why my mom is scared of birds. She saw that when she was younger and freaks out about birds anymore. But they're going to be redoing that movie with Sarah Snook at some point, man. So, yeah, early stages.

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0: 100.7 The Fox. Chad talks today. Thanks for hanging out tonight. So this story made me laugh. There was a couple who's got a son named Kevin, and the mom wanted his name tattooed on her, so she went to the tattoo artist, got some new ink, and after they got done, she realized it said Kelvin and not Kevin. Yeah, the old English script, I guess, kind of messed with everybody's eyes. So what did they do? I mean, the tattoo artist really couldn't do too much other than offer a refund, because tattoo removal is kind of expensive. So they did the next best thing and just changed their son's name to Kelvin. Seriously. Gotta love it.
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Chad Tyson, that is going to wrap things up for me tonight. Thanks for hanging out. Yeah, there's my alarm to leave. Stacey's in next. I'll talk to you back here tomorrow night around 7 o'clock for Wednesday edition of the show. Leave you with the offspring.

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It's Stacy and ZZ Top. Always a memorable time whenever you get to see them live. You know, a lot of people got to see ZZ Top for the first time into their first concert. Now, Cheap Trick on a lot of dates with them this year. George Thorogood and the Destroyers. 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
1: It's Stacey and Vans Warped Tour doing a few dates this year. The full lineup for DC, at least, was released. Coheed and Cambria, Taking Back Sunday, Sleeping with Sirens, a bunch of others. So after DC, Vans Warped Tour, going to do Long Beach, Montreal, Mexico City, and Orlando, all running July through November.

0: That was a David Bowie song.
1: 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Humans were not created to sit in silence. 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

100.7 The Fox. It's Stacey hanging with you. 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

0: 100.7 The Fox, playing Iowa City's classic rock. It's Stacy, and you know, a lot of pet owners, especially dog owners, kind of favor dogs over human beings. And there's new research that backs that up. 90% of Americans actually believe in love at first sight with their pets. So research showed that 2,000 dog owners that were also in serious relationships mostly felt that connection instantly with their pet as opposed to with their significant other. Is it because you're hard to live with? Maybe your dog feels it and just doesn't let you know. Well, that's, oh, yep, very revealing.
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1: It's Stacey. I'll never forget when we got Throwing Copper in the mail. It was either BMG or Columbia House. Ooh, those were the days.

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1: It's Stacey, and perhaps you've heard of the scuffle that Jack Osborne is in, him versus fans of Ozzy. And it's all about this AI avatar he wants to make of his dad so that this avatar can interact with fans using Ozzy's likeness, voice, personality. 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Just say no. Let's stop right here.
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1: It's Stacey. Thanks for hanging out. If you're going to catch a flick, there's a lot of new movies in theaters. Back Rooms, it's one of those A24 movies. Nice and creepy. The Breadwinner, which is new, starring Nate Bargatze, comic, and Colin Jost from SNL. That's rated PG. I think that's for the kids. And The Mandalorian and Grogu, the movie, is still

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Wake up to the Bob and Tom Show on 100.7 The Fox. It's Stacey, and a busy year here for Sublime. Until the Sun Explodes, that's their new album, due out June 12th.

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1: Oh, never mind. 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

0: Eastern Iowa's 100.7 The Fox. It's Stacy, and this will get people riled up. It's what radio is for. Wearing socks to bed. Do you do it or no? So it's apparently the key to better sleep. Could be, according to a behavior sleep disorder specialist, a BSDS. Okay. Yeah, I guess that's a real job, but they explain that wearing socks to bed may actually help lower your core body temperature, which can help you fall asleep faster. And if you just can't imagine wearing socks to bed, taking a warm shower, not a hot shower, before bed can also provide the same effect.
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0: 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It's Stacy, and is it a type of show that you need to turn on the subtitles? Maybe. Ted Lasso. Thick accents, but that returns August 5th for a whole new season. They brought the show back, I think, by popular demand, and the world needs it.

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It's Stacy and son of Ozzy Osbourne, Jack Osbourne, of course, like defending the AI avatar, saying him and his dad even talked about it, but it's supposed to be sophisticated technology that can interact with fans using his likeness, voice, personality. Just

louder it gets, the more you'll feel like yourself. 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
1: It's Stacy. Grab your megaphone and sing along. I miss Scott Weiland. STP.

0: Oh, yeah.
1: Oh, yeah.
0: And they didn't do that last night.
2: He did.
1: No, they did.
0: Oh, they did do that. Okay. Mm-hmm.
2: He wore a hat.
0: Yes. Oh, my favorite
2: He's
0: part.
2: He's got a job.
0: He wore a hat.
1: Mm-hmm.
3: Now,
0: are you trying to do a one-man show of who am I thinking? Harry Truman over there with your round glasses?
2: Yeah, they are a little rounder.
0: Those really fit your face.
3: These
0: don't lose those.
3: Yeah, I don't have to wear glasses except when I use this computer, and the ones that I use are broken. So these
0: very
3: are,
0: good.
3: I borrowed these from somebody. I believe these are probably from the Pat Godwin collection.
0: The person you borrowed them from, are they aware you borrowed them?
3: I have no idea.
2: They're stumbling out in the traffic.
0: Where are my glasses?
3: Coming up, we have news from the world of sports, including a world record.
0: Heck yeah.
3: Okay, that's good.
0: Sorry, I get a little taste of rum here. I can't go on.
3: Good to know. Right now, I want to talk to you about that house you're living in. If you own that house, and let's just say your neighbor maybe sold his or her house or their house, and you went, oh, my God, how much money did they get for that place? Because what's happened, for whatever reason, in the United States of America, in the last 5 years, the average house has gone up between 40 and 50%. It depends, of course, on other factors. In the last 10 years, if you've got a 10-year-old place that you've been living in, it's probably worth twice as much as you paid for it. What does all this mean? Well, you don't have to sell your house to take advantage of the increase in the so-called equity. You can grab that by doing a refinance the place. And that's what they do at American Financing. This is their specialty. And you can find out in about 10 minutes if this could work for you. And why would you want to do it? Well, a couple of the reasons. You could lower your interest. You could get rid of, those high interest credit card bills that are sitting around getting bigger and bigger every month. 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
6: We have light volume on most of the highways around the area. There are no incidents to report at this time. Now, you do have some road work on First Avenue in the westbound direction between 9th Street and 18th Street Southwest. That road work should be wrapping up on Friday afternoon. With your total traffic report for the corridor, I'm Tim Weiland.
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3: A Mud Hen smacked four homers, rattled off 19 hits, crushed the Iowa Cubs 16-1 in their series opener in Des Moines. Major League Baseball, Twins beat the White Sox 6-4. A's clipped the Cubs 2-1. Rangers with a three-run ninth beat the Cardinals 7-4. Golden Knights came from two goals down, beat the Hurricanes 5-4 to steal home ice in Game 1 of the Stanley Cup Final. I'm Bronta Moss.
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2: This letter arrived 5 minutes before we went on the air.
3: Okay.
2: You can see if you want to.
4: This morning, right?
2: Yes.
3: Timestamp, okay. Yes.
2: Okay. So I'm just saying.
4: Okay.
2: That's important to the content of this letter. Dear Bob and Tom Show, hope you had a great Memorial Day weekend. This week's shows are always my favorite because I know you guys have to work the Indy 500 and don't get the necessary two consecutive days away from each other, which usually results in a lot of blatant hostility by the end of the week.
3: By the end of the week?
2: This is from Brian in Iowa. Break. Now, Brian, I think the first break illustrates. We're not waiting.
5: That's a savvy listener right
2: there. We are ahead of the plan.
4: That guy knows us inside and out. Christy, you got one.
3: Well, this one just came in.
4: Oh.
3: Dear gang, sans Tom. First segment, Tom already on a bender. Nice to know marriage hasn't changed him. We'll continue to monitor the situation over breakfast. I pray for you all.
5: We'll continue to monitor.
4: I've got one. Dear Bob and Tom Show, not to be insulting, but sometimes Tom reminds me of visiting the old folks' home. I turn on the radio and hear uncomfortable, inappropriate things over and over again with people around him and him. But other than that, of course, the show is always great.
2: Thank you.
4: That's Mark from Wichita. Thank you, Mark.
2: Okay, here we go. Nice letter from Ethan. He agrees with me.
4: Yeah. About what?
2: He says the movie Project Hail Mary sucks.
3: Oh, God.
4: You know what? I don't think it sucks, but I was, and I give Ryan Gosling a wide berth. I love that little guy. Mm-hmm. I don't know why, but I just love him. A C at best.
2: It's an hour too long.
4: It's,
2: among other things.
5: I applauded it was just set out to entertain.
3: Yep.
5: I thought it was a kind of a throwback to those old blockbustery days.
4: Do you think...
5: And somewhat of an original story.
4: We can't really say anything about the end, but I think the ending could have been a little different, you know? I mean, I don't know what he's gonna do.
5: To judge a movie based on what's between the frames.
3: Oh.
2: Wait a second.
4: I see.
2: I wish I were smoking pot. I find that much more interesting than this.
4: I see that very much.
2: Yeah, I will say this. It's funny you say that because I thought the ending was actually the best part of it.
4: Is that right?
2: I really thought that was a clever thing. And that was
4: the cleverest thing.
3: Yeah.
4: Because those are like more or less toys.
2: Yeah, I thought the creature was ridiculous looking.
3: The book did not end that way. I mean, the
4: creature was ridiculous looking, but you love the ending where there were 50 creatures.
3: Thousands of them. Because
2: I'm able to project what it would have been like had they used a more humanoid creature.
3: Okay.
4: I'm not capable of that because of my tiny, I don't even know what the word is.
2: It's not the smallness of your brain.
4: Okay.
2: It's just, it's inefficiency.
4: Thank you.
2: And what's the word I'm looking
4: for? I'm writing
2: for?
4: All this down.
2: A lack of...
4: I want to be better.
5: As my dad's a gym teacher would say, it's the smoothness. He says, the more wrinkled your brain, the smarter you are.
4: Oh!
5: And apparently he's going, there are a lot of smooth brains in here.
2: Boy, I like that.
4: Yeah.
2: I've got to write that down. Okay. This is a photograph of something that appeared in on X/Twitter.
4: Yes.
2: God, that irritates me.
3: X what?
5: It's X. I mean, it's been long enough now.
4: Yeah. But if some people say Twitter, we still know what it means.
3: Yeah.
5: Right.
2: Okay. It's some guy wrote in, I've never met anyone successful that smokes weed, not even once. This guy's name is Peter Maya. And then it is followed by a certified entry from Mr. Peter Frampton, who says, hi there. My name is Peter. And that really is Peter Frampton. So.
4: Yeah. He's done a little chomp.
3: He's done all right.
2: All right. Yeah, he's doing okay. By the way, if you get a chance to see Peter Frampton in concert, Christy and I can both attest to the fact that he's still terrific.
3: Yes.
2: He does sit primarily because he's got some health issues, but he's great.
3: He's got a new album out, too, so check that out. Hey, further proof, Tom is an alien. If you missed Friday's show... Tom admitted he did not know how to play solitaire.
2: I don't.
3: As everyone knows, this is one of the tests used in the film Men in Black to verify if you're an alien or not. So thank you,
2: Carol. Oh, I'd forgotten that.
3: Yes.
4: Yeah.
3: So you must be an alien.
2: I am terrible at cards. Never liked playing them. Too many numbers and colors.
4: Just like
2: weird rules.
4: bridge or?
2: No.
4: Your mom played bridge, though,
2: my
4: right?
2: mother played bridge. My brother played bridge. I do not.
4: No, your mother played bridge because when you were a little boy, you would crawl around underneath the bridge table and look up the ladies' dresses.
2: Oh, right. Mrs. Allward, her hot panties.
4: Nice. Hottest 70-year-old you ever saw, I tell you that.
2: Well, she was probably in her 40s then.
4: That's
2: a little
5: a good age.
4: Dear Bob and Tom,
3: obviously
4: show.
3: That didn't imprint on you.
4: We That is odd. You went the other way.
3: Yeah, right?
4: Dear Bob and Tom Show, longtime listener, first time emailer, I went as far as Oslo, Norway. I was on a vacation, and I still can't get away from Tom. Everywhere I look reminds me of him. Here's a picture that he took that reminds him of Tom Grunwald.
2: It's wow. A guy in a, it's a statue.
4: Yes, it is.
2: In a river, and the statue is on stilts.
4: And he's making his way across the river.
2: Oh, that's great.
5: That is great.
4: Is what that symbolizes. What do you think of that?
2: That is, I think that's wonderful.
4: You know, but this,
2: I love statues. So
3: kind of looks like Gilman from this distance.
5: That's what I thought at first.
3: Right?
5: Yeah,
2: up close. I think
4: the new Gilman from Shape of Water.
3: Yeah,
4: our buddy that is in that suit, Doug. I can't remember his last name. I will.
5: That guy's great.
4: Yeah. This brings up
5: Jones.
4: A topic. Doug Jones.
5: Isn't that funny? We couldn't remember Jones.
2: I got to get back to this.
4: Okay.
2: Justin from Oklahoma writes, I'm 26 years old. Hey, Tom, I have no idea how to play solitaire either. You're not alone. Ooh. Love you guys. Keep up the work.
4: You're very alone.
2: Do you play solitaire, Josh?
5: Boy, not in a long, long time. Yeah. I used to play it on the computer every now and again.
4: I've taken over, solitaire has been replaced by crossword puzzles.
3: Yeah, I do that too.
2: I do those all the time.
4: Do you like the MIDI that's broken out on New York Times? Do you like, a mini, there's a MIDI.
2: I do the mini, and some days the regular.
4: No kidding.
2: I've already done the one for, did the one for Monday, but today's Tuesday.
5: Which one's smaller, the MIDI or the mini?
2: The mini.
4: The mini. That's like
5: the MIDI is mid?
2: Yeah.
5: Okay.
4: Yeah.
2: The mini's been around for a long time. The MIDI's a few months old.
5: There's also a MIDI skirt, isn't there?
3: Yep. Mini, and maxi.
4: Okay.
3: So mini is short, MIDI is past your
5: interestingly,
3: knees,
5: well, not interesting at all.
3: Max into the floor.
2: Well, now it's a venti.
5: Yes,
2: grande.
3: It was actually
5: and Trenta.
3: MIDI. That was a clue in the crossword puzzle.
5: Yeah, MIDI is always in crosswords because I always went, what is a MIDI skirt?
3: Yeah, MIDI skirt.
2: You do enough crossword puzzles, there are a lot of words that always show up.
5: A
4: la carte is pretty famous. A L A.
2: What kind of music always shows up in three letters?
4: Emo.
2: Emo.
4: Mm-hmm. Yeah, that's a
2: poem.
4: Aloe Vera.
5: Eves.
2: Yeah, but
3: a lot of poem things.
5: Iota shows up a lot.
2: Ode.
4: Mostly an ode. Yep.
2: The article we had about solitaire mentioned that it became even more popular when the computer version came out.
3: Well, I think that was only game on there for a while, right?
5: Or Minesweeper.
3: Mm-hmm.
4: Isn't there a song called Solitaire? Solitaire's the only game in town.
3: Sounds just like
5: that's
3: that.
5: The Carpenters, right? Carpenters?
4: I want to say Neil Diamond, but that doesn't seem right either.
2: You got me.
5: He does Solitaire.
2: I can't sing the song or play the game.
4: Okay.
2: What do we got?
4: Dear Bob and Tom Show.
3: Was written by Neil Sedaka.
4: Solitaire was? There you go. We're close. While camping with my brother and our wives this weekend.
5: Sex.
4: My brother made an exceptional tenderloin. After the meal, my brother asked his wife, do you want some more meat?
3: Oh.
5: In front of his brother.
2: Classy.
4: She replied with a stern no. However, they then disappeared into their camper for a while.
5: Oh.
4: LOL.
5: Okay.
4: What do you think they're doing in there, Tom? Are you capable of camping, A, and two, having any sort of romantic liaison with a lady in a camping setting?
5: And we're going, you want to go tent?
4: Yes.
5: Not camper?
4: Yeah, nothing. Yeah, like
3: on the
4: for
3: ground.
4: You, let's call it roughing it, like a tent.
2: I haven't in quite some time.
4: Okay.
2: There was a time.
4: Well, you hitchhiked across Isle Royal, I would imagine.
5: I've never had sex.
2: No, I didn't hitchhike. I walked across Isle Royal. Canoed the Abitibi River many.
4: Half of 1%,
2: Yeah. But
3: you've never had sex in a tent?
5: No, I haven't.
3: Hmm. There's still time.
5: I don't know that I've slept in a tent really as an adult. If I'm past, you know, in my adult years, being passed out and it was, you know, just outside in the grass.
4: That's right. The way a man does it.
5: Yeah.
2: I remember you told me you hit your head on that gravestone. That had to be a bitch.
5: Yeah. Why we chose to camp in that cemetery, I'll never know.
3: And Chick, it was the carpenter.
2: The water tasted funny, too.
4: The carpenter?
2: It was well water. had a hint of embalming fluid.
4: There's got to be a lady out there, or many several, who have braced themselves up against a tombstone.
5: Yeah.
3: Well,
4: I know one. Carried out behind him.
3: You know one.
2: I forgot her name. Let's see now.
4: Well, I thought a
0: Margaret H.
4: gentleman never shared
2: it. It was Elizabeth Reed.
0: Eleanor Rigby.
2: Allman Brothers joke, folks.
5: Yeah.
2: Not really a joke. More of an annoying reference. I'm waking up. I'm feeling better now. I'm ready to go.
3: Well, you're ready to be nice?
2: By the way, for those of you that attended the 110th running of the Indianapolis 500, you may want to attend just to walk around and see some of the T-shirts.
3: Oh, yeah.
2: They are as uncensored.
5: I mean... where I almost went, we should have a security guard who...
4: Much like they do with license plates.
5: And I'm Mr. Free Speech, man. I mean, most of us are, but it's like, come on.
4: Absolutely.
2: Okay, I'll just give you one, but I can't say what it said.
5: Sure.
2: Without, I can hint around it. P word, often used for cats.
3: Yes.
2: We following?
5: Yeah. Oh, yeah.
4: I think P word's all we needed.
2: Yeah. In huge letters. When I go like this, that's where you insert the P word. Ready?
3: Uh-huh.
2: Who ate all the...
4: Nice. Very nice.
2: It was on a lady. I have a photograph.
4: Oh, have you seen the one? God. There's the two thumbs, and it's what has two thumbs and eats P word?
5: Oh, boy.
4: This guy. See?
3: That's on a shirt?
4: Yeah.
2: But I bet he has to either pay for it or... get them very drunk.
5: Possibly. I saw one, and it was a larger gentleman, so therefore, larger print.
3: Yes.
5: on the shirt.
4: Exactly.
5: And it just said in giant block letters, F off.
2: Again, is this guy trying to prove that his mom isn't dressing him, as Sean Morey would say?
5: But I also went, man, I mean, even... six-year-olds can spell that one out.
3: Right.
5: And they're like, that's just a tough...
2: Yeah, don't do that.
5: I know.
2: It's not necessary.
4: We live in a society.
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25: It's the most outrageous video since the last most outrageous video. 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
2: 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I think I'd like my tuna blackened.
25: Yo, bro. 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
2: Jeez, when he swapped my uvula, I thought I was gonna choke.
25: At the hardware store.
2: Well, the guy said I needed a bigger ball cock in my tank.
25: At the deli.
2: Hey, I don't care what the other wives say. If my guy wants it, then head cheese it is.
25: Oh, now that's what I'm talking about. Am I right, guys? Real Girls on Video doing real things. Order now.
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4: Emails from our listeners. We've got a list. We were talking real quick before we get to letters about talking animal movies.
5: Once again, Christy is watching some movie about an octopus and
4: Remarkably Bright Creatures with Sally Field. And who else is in that?
6: Lewis Pullman?
4: Lewis Pullman.
7: He's good.
6: Yeah.
4: Well, we have the, I'm not sure you're going to ask. I don't know. The top 10 talking movies ranked.
5: Something with talking animals.
4: AI has something to do with it, I guess. But here we go. Number 10 is Guardian of the Galaxy.
6: Oh, yeah.
4: The Rocket Raccoon by Brad, whatever the hell his name is.
7: Yeah, I mean, it certainly looked good, didn't it?
4: Yeah. Mm-hmm.
5: Yeah, that first one was good.
4: Yeah, it was all right. Yeah, it was all right.
5: That's the one that brought back the cassette.
6: Yep.
4: Oh, yeah. Single-handed. Yeah, right. Number 9, Homeward Bound.
7: Mm-hmm.
4: The Incredible Journey.
7: That, I love that movie.
4: That will kick you right in the balls. Yeah, that thing.
7: That's a good one.
4: You seen that?
5: Yeah, of course.
4: The talking can... Okay. Number 8, Ratatouille.
5: It's all right. I wouldn't put it in the top 10.
4: That's where the rat is underneath the chef's hat.
7: Right.
4: And he can control the chef's motions by pulling on his hair. Uh-huh. Okay. Number 7, Charlotte's Web.
7: Sure. Yeah.
4: From 73.
7: Yeah. That's one where Paul Lynde was Templeton.
4: Oh, that's right.
7: The rat.
4: That's exactly. It mentions Paul Lynde here in the review.
5: Now we have lucky enough to have Paul Lynde in the studio here with us.
27: I don't remember working on that movie.
7: Oh, you don't do it? You don't remember voicing the rat?
27: No.
4: Templeton.
27: Anyone can act.
4: Number 6 is Bambi.
6: Oh, man.
7: It is good.
4: Hey, it's Bambi. Okay. Number 5. Have you seen any of these Zootopias?
7: They're
4: pretty funny.
7: Very clever.
4: Yeah. Justin Bateman or whatever his name is. Number 4, Fantastic Mr. Fox, one of my favorites. I like Mr. Fox.
6: I've never seen that one.
4: Clooney's the fox. And
7: it's really like understated and it's acting and stuff.
4: Wes Anderson animation.
7: It's super Wes Anderson.
4: Number 3, The Lion King.
6: Yeah.
7: Sure.
4: Number 2, Paddington 2.
5: That's my favorite.
4: And number 1 is Babe.
6: Yeah.
7: Okay.
4: That'll do, Pig. That'll do.
5: So yeah. Christie's octopus talking movie's not in there.
4: Well, it's brand new.
6: It just came out.
4: It's brand new. We'll check back
7: on this date next year.
6: Yeah, octopus doesn't talk. It's a narrator.
4: Right? I'll put it in what I call
5: narration is talking.
4: Tickle file.
6: All right.
5: Narration is talking.
6: Okay.
4: Say it again. Why are you upset about this?
5: It just sounds awful. What was that Academy Award winner a couple of years ago? It's some swimming
4: Shape of Water
5: blob. I got about 10 minutes into that and said,
27: "Oh, I love that."
7: It wasn't a blob at all. It was essentially the creature from the Black
6: Lagoon. Yeah, I'm surprised. That's why you didn't like
4: That's why you were upset.
5: So the Gill Man?
6: He looked just like the Gill Man.
5: I have a technical question for those that are deaf. I was watching the other day. I find it kind of distracting when they're having some press conference about some horrible event.
4: Yeah.
5: And they've got the lady or the dude.
4: ALS.
5: Right next to the mayor doing the sign language.
7: I know, that is distracting for us, isn't it? Can you imagine?
6: Ah, God forbid.
5: Why can't they just have subtitles?
6: Maybe your TV doesn't have it. What if you're live in the audience?
5: Oh, for the four people that are from the press that are there for deaf.
7: That's right.
4: That's exactly right.
6: Exactly.
5: Well, you remember the time where some lady just got up there and was faking it?
4: Yes.
5: A few years ago, some random chick gets up there and starts flying her hands around, and they found out it was just some goofball.
7: I know, but that's not to discount the million other times it hasn't been fake.
5: I'm just saying, wouldn't it be more practical to have the...
7: I would find it more distracting to not be able to hear.
6: Yeah.
27: Distracting that would be.
6: Yeah, no joke.
4: Why are you the way you are?
5: Just saying.
4: Can you help me with this?
5: I just find it somewhat annoying.
7: Annoying!
4: It's annoying.
6: Do you hear you?
4: So you find deaf people in general annoying?
5: No, just... That someone's trying to do a...
7: No, the fact that they need to be communicated.
4: Yeah, that's it.
5: It just seems to me it would be more practical to have it written across the bottom of the screen.
4: But not everyone has.
7: Exactly.
6: If they're deaf and blind?
4: What? Well, no, it's not ALS.
5: Well, then I guess the hurricane's going to take
7: them. Right.
5: It's not my fault. Helen Keller got hit by a flying cow in a hurricane. Not my fault. Told her to stay inside. Could we get back to the stupid list?
7: We would love to.
4: We wrapped it up. Get back
7: to anything but. Don't you hate when people are deaf?
27: Don't get me started on the blind.
4: And now Tom angers America. Actually, he probably didn't anger anybody. They can't hear it.
6: Yeah.
5: That's why it's a safe complaint. It would seem to me to be a lot smarter.
4: Wouldn't you like to have ASL to talk with your hands? If you're in a crowd with someone, you know, you could talk back and forth and wouldn't have to yell.
5: Of course, I get that. Course. I'm just saying, wouldn't it be smarter to have it written across the bottom?
7: The man simply will not listen to our explanation of why they don't do that.
4: No, he won't.
5: Sorry.
4: No, and you say things like that, too. Sorry. You don't mean it.
6: As you're laughing hysterically.
4: Sorry.
5: Ever since they caught that one lady.
4: Sorry, Deffy.
5: That one lady faking it, I've always wondered, is this for real? Or is this just some random guy that shows up and goes, I'm an expert in ALS.
7: Yeah, you would hope that they would usher those guys.
5: But if you're in the middle of some crisis and you're the mayor and someone walks up and says, hey, I'm going to do the... you can't test them. I mean, do they have a license?
6: I think they usually have someone that they bring with them to the press conferences. They don't just pick somebody
5: the floodwaters have hit downtown. We better do a quick press conference. Call JoJo the...
27: Oh, she's good.
7: So he's got a carnival name, too. He's a circus act.
4: Call JoJo the hand-talking girl.
7: Right.
4: Where's she?
5: JoJo's famous hand-talking monkey.
6: This is officially the end of the show.
5: If they could get Washo or JoJo up there doing it, the kids would be watching. Hey, Mom, there's a tornado coming. Only reason I was paying attention, they got an orang up there doing sign language. Apparently the poop's going to hit the fan.
7: I wonder how much sign language you can teach an ape or a monkey.
5: That was the famous Washoe experiment years ago.
7: They figured out how much sign language?
5: Yeah, I forgot how much
4: quite extensive.
7: Like, could retain? Wow.
4: Yeah.
5: That's why we use the name Washoe in our famous Norfolk and Waypal skit. There really was. Was Washoe a he or a she?
4: I'm not talking to you about Washoe. Okay. It's one of your irritating references that drives me up a wall.
5: It's a great monkey.
4: You remember, all those people, Washoe, the Kennedys, Ed Sullivan, the Beatles. Nothing.
5: Robert McNamara.
4: He did some good work when he was at Ford, right?
7: Yeah, he helped a car company.
5: Then he was responsible for the deaths of thousands of people. What else have you got over there?
4: We've got letters from our listeners. Dear Bob and Tom Show. You guys know, do you want any of this before I put it away?
6: Yeah, of
4: my course. My program for people who want to get
5: this
4: laid.
5: You get out of the shower and you say to...
4: I look, whoever might be there, I go, hey, you want any of this before I put it away?
5: Now, what if they're deaf?
4: Well, I go get JoJo the hand-talking girl. She comes in and helps me.
5: I see.
4: Please, dear chick, can you please teach my husband that do you want any of this before I put it away? Please, please. That would be a very nice upgrade from him just wiggling it in my face. Ooh. That's from Sarah in Wisconsin.
7: Eh?
4: Eh? You know, and you like know he does that.
7: Like she's a bass.
0: Hey, hey, how's it? Hey, hey, let's do it, huh?
5: Yeah, I can see you. Start looking for a new place, Sarah. we had an unusual world record yesterday. This involved my friend David Rush. And it involved, he was on a Disney cruise and he chose to break the world record for breaking toothpicks.
6: You probably got the free cruise just to do that.
4: Ruining family.
7: Oh, I don't blame him.
6: Yeah.
5: No, actually, it's a very long story that I won't bother telling you involving. They were taking this cruise because they have hiked every national park. And they were taking a cruise to New Guinea or something because there was a park there they had to walk. Or some
4: now, wait a minute. Are you?
6: Do you like call him every day?
4: Yeah. Are you somehow getting in touch with David Rush and talking with him?
5: No, I read the whole article.
4: Oh, okay. You read the whole article about him breaking toothpicks?
5: Yeah, it was very exciting. But I mentioned that I was eating at a local bistro and I got a toothpick in the eating a club sandwich, and I had taken the toothpick out of it, but there was another one hidden inside. And
4: was that at Sorry to Bother You?
5: No.
4: Oh, that's right. They renamed it to We Hate You. That's right.
5: No. Tom talked about getting his upper palate pierced by a toothpick when biting into a club sandwich on the show. This comes to us from Tim in Sioux Falls. Thank you, Tim. I was surprised he didn't bring up the story of Sherwood Anderson, the famous American author. You know who that is, Josh?
7: Winesburg, Ohio?
5: Yeah, great, great piece. He goes, well, on a cruise to Panama in 1941, Sherwood Anderson became violently ill. When the boat reached Panama, he was rushed to a hospital but died a short time later. The autopsy revealed Anderson had died from peritonitis. Yep. The cause? He ingested a toothpick from the olive in his martini, which pierced his intestine.
7: Yikes.
5: There you go.
6: Yeah, don't eat them.
5: Watch out for those toothpicks.
6: Yeah.
5: And if you do use them, use the bigger ones that have the little frilly cellophane on the, what is it, like a ribbon on the top.
6: Yeah.
5: So anyway, a little bit of a salute to both David Rush and Sherwood Anderson, and you recommend Winesburg, Ohio, right?
7: Oh, I love that book. Yeah.
5: That was a good one.
6: Speaking of Ohio, this is from Ryan in, is it Gallipolis, Ohio?
4: Gallipoli. I think that's right, but I'm not
6: You're
4: sure.
6: probably right.
5: Gallipoli is a great movie with Mel Gibson about World War
4: I. Yeah, 1970.
6: This has nothing to do with that. This has something to do with your story yesterday about the Playboy Mansion. Remember that you could have gone there instead
5: of
6: a concert?
5: Yes, I went to, I was with a young lady. We had her mother's convertible Cadillac.
4: Yeah, you did.
5: Went to the Universal Amphitheater, saw The Grateful Dead, and on the way back to her house, she goes, yeah, I'm sure glad we did this instead of going to the Playboy Mansion, which we had an invitation to do.
6: When Tom found out about that, I couldn't stop laughing because he didn't mention he could have seen beautiful naked women or hang out with you.
4: Yep.
6: No, I could have met James Caan mouth.
4: No, Jimmy Caan.
7: Oh, he's Jimmy at the mansion. Yeah.
5: One of my favorite actors. And a badass. He was a professional boxer and...
4: Yeah, he was a little man's disease. Yeah.
6: True,
4: he
6: starts.
5: He wasn't little.
4: Yeah.
5: No, he wasn't.
4: He wasn't 6 feet.
5: Yes, he was.
4: No, no way.
7: That's your 5'2".
4: There you go. That's
5: interesting. Do you know who he was?
6: James Caan?
4: What
6: yes.
4: do you mean? Everybody knows who James Caan
6: was. The Godfather?
5: Sonny?
6: Yeah, he was in that Elvis movie. Remember that?
4: No, Brian Piccolo. And Brian's
7: Oh, Honeymoon in Vegas.
6: Honeymoon in Vegas.
7: I love Honeymoon in Vegas.
5: He's the straight guy in Elf.
6: Yes.
5: He was a good actor. We talked to him once, and I was really terrified to talk to him. Turned out to be really funny.
7: He also played Paul Sheldon, victim of Annie.
27: Oh, he's wonderful.
7: Wilkes.
4: Yeah. He's in a great little movie called Thief.
7: That's an amazing movie.
4: Is Paul Schrader involved with that?
7: Michael Mann,
4: that's right. Yeah.
5: Yeah.
7: Watch Thief.
0: I buy cars like people change their socks, all right?
4: That's from Thief.
7: I also love that movie with him and Alan Arkin.
4: Oh, Freebie and the Bean.
7: Yes.
4: Yeah.
7: Really enjoyable.
4: That's a good one.
5: So you can see I would have wanted to meet him instead of seeing The Grateful Dead.
6: Naked women.
5: Yeah, well,
6: yeah.
4: Or maybe Miss Playboy Playmate of the decade.
7: Who would have been some of the playmates then? Do you guys know
5: Barbie
7: any? I never knew playmates' names unless they were already famous.
27: No. Arby Benson was a big one.
5: I told you, my friend Steve, the one that you could lay out cigarettes and he could tell a Marlboro soft pack from a Marlboro hard pack from a Winston from a Camel from a Vice.
7: Sure, yeah, sort of a savant of sorts.
5: He could name every Playboy centerfold from the first edition on.
7: That's wild.
5: Yeah, he. A lot of information in that head. What always creeped me out about Playboy, they would do spreads of naked women who had tragically died in various accidents.
7: They did?
5: All the time.
6: What? No, they didn't.
4: What are you talking about? I know about Dorothy Stratton, but that's about it.
6: But they didn't.
5: Yeah.
6: That's the only one, and it was
5: It wasn't the only one. There was Claudia somebody who was in like an MG midget and got creamed. And
4: what? I don't remember. I'm not arguing with you.
5: They would
4: do memorial.
5: I mean, it was just creepy.
4: They would?
5: Yeah.
7: That's wild.
5: Memorial nudies.
4: I stopped looking. Well, yeah, I don't.
5: I mean, their whole first thing started with Marilyn Monroe, dead. Right?
6: She was still alive. She was still alive
4: when they put the
5: but they would repeat
4: her laying on the red.
5: They'd bring those back all the time.
6: Oh my God! Man.
4: I don't know how this has entered your brain, but that's not. Hugh Hefner couldn't have been going. Well, we need a disaster for this month's issue.
5: It wasn't a regular.
4: Is there
5: feature,
4: a hot girl that got killed this week? We put her in the centerfold. I don't. I'm not buying it.
5: She wasn't the centerfold. It'd be a different feature. Serious.
7: No.
5: Claudia Jennings.
4: So they had the good taste. They had the good taste not to put it in the centerfold.
5: Oh yeah.
4: Just a feature.
5: But remember, toward the end, they had the incredibly poor taste. They would have the bios of the young ladies, and they'd have pictures of them when they were kids. Am I right?
4: Yes, and that was incredibly poor taste. Bedrooms when they were like 9, 10, 11 years old.
7: Yeah, I never
4: teddy bears on the bed.
7: Never got that.
5: Yeah, that's just.
7: But by that time, I mean, I was that.
4: But you know, far
7: Playboy's a gateway.
4: Far be it for me.
5: You were going deep.
7: Oh yeah, you might as well have just shown me a copy of Guideposts. That one. I mean, did nothing.
4: I don't speak for everyone in the room, but far be it for me to pay attention to a girl's age. All right. Right. Go right ahead, Tom. Your thoughts.
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1: Hello, everybody. I think we're going to hook up with the great guitarist, Kenny Wayne Shepherd. There he is on the big screen. Hey, Kenny, on a serious note, I want to say you were a part of the services for Jimmy Irsay, and it was that was masterful. I mean, you got up there by yourself and just, I mean, that was such a sad occasion, and your guitar did all the talking. I just want to say thank you on behalf of everybody there. That was brilliant.
2: I appreciate that. I was honored to have been asked by his family to do that. And, you know, Jim was a longtime friend. We were friends for over 20 years, and he was just one of the most interesting and human beings that I ever met, and had the biggest heart. And I just really admired that man. And we had some really great times together. So just a huge loss. I mean, we just had the 1 year anniversary of his passing, and it certainly, you know, brought up a lot of memories, and I'm just grateful to have known him.
1: Just on a odd note, did you ever get to handle any of the cool guitars that he had in the collection?
2: Oh yeah. Like very famously I got to, as a matter of fact. So like, well, you know, you may remember, but he put together the Jim Irsay band. Sure. And so this is a thing that goes back 20 years, like to when they first won the Super Bowl in Miami. And so he threw a party the night before the Super Bowl down in Miami when they were playing the Chicago Bears, the year that the Colts won. And he had a dinner party, and then there was this spontaneous jam that happened. So like, it was me, Kenny Aronoff. It was the core of the Jim Irsay band that did this tour with his collection years later. But me, Kenny Aronoff on drums, Steven Stills, John Mellencamp, Mike Mills on bass from REM. Like, we just got up and just totally impromptu jammed for like, I don't even know, like an hour, 2 hours. And it was this incredible experience. And then the next day went to the Super Bowl and the Colts win. And it was this cool thing. And it kind of became this tradition when we would go to games and everybody would be there, that we would get together and jam. And so years later, Jim decided he wanted to display his collection. And then it evolved into like, we got to get the band together and do a concert. And so anyway, long story short, you know, we did two shows at Lucas Oil Stadium, and we played many shows across the country and big venues and stuff. And in the middle of the show, they would bring a number of those guitars out on stage and hand them to me, and I would play them. So the coolest moment was they would bring the David Gilmour Black Stratocaster to me and hand it to me, and then we would play Comfortably Numb, and I would get to play that song on that guitar. And I like to think that, you know, when Jim first bought the guitar, he bought it, and at that time, it was the most money ever paid for a guitar. It was like just under $4 million. And then years later, I play the guitar on tour for a couple of years, and then it sells for a record $14 million. So I figure, you know.
3: Oh, yeah. Added value, Kenny.
1: The Midas touch.
2: Thank you. No,
1: we're speaking
2: obviously
1: with
2: I'm joking. But
1: yeah. We're speaking with the great guitarist, Kenny Wayne Shepherd. I want to get this story right. You have gone back and visited one of your earlier projects again. Tell me about that. Exactly what did you do to it?
2: So basically, this is the 30-year anniversary of my debut album, Ledbetter Heights. So it's my first record. I recorded this album when I was 17 years old, and it was released, and it did very well. It went on to go platinum, sold over 1 million copies. It literally put me on the map, and it's the music that introduced me and my band to the world and helped us establish this this relationship with our fan base. It's been with us over 3 decades. So it's a special record. And so we did an anniversary edition of the album. We went in and re-recorded it in the studio. Now, this is not a recreation of the original album, but we also didn't try and completely reinvent it. So it's like, this is the Kenny Wayne Shepherd Band of 2026 playing the songs that put Kenny Wayne Shepherd on the map in 1995, 1996.
1: So is Noah singing now?
2: Yeah. And so that's the one record that we had a different singer.

0: straddle the line between blues and rock and roll. And so we did a rock and roll cover album, just to remind everybody that we're also a rock band. And I chose songs deliberately that would be like outside the box. So if you saw the track listing, you'd be like, what? Like Kenny Wayne Shepherd's doing Billy Idol? Kenny Wayne Shepherd's doing Genesis? NXS? Like, you know, what is this? And it's on the surface, it seems weird, but then you listen to it and it sounds really fun, really incredible.
1: Sounds great. Yeah.
2: Do you remember the first either record or cassette that you ever bought when you were a kid?
0: Well, I actually did not buy records when I was a kid because my dad was a disc jockey.
2: Yeah, we've met. And he's been in here.
0: That's right. Yeah. So like I had access to, you know, you guys get promos of everything, or at least back then.
2: Yeah.
0: It's probably just download links. But yeah, so I had this massive music catalog that was at my fingertips. LPs, cassettes, CDs, anything and everything.
2: In my case, and thanks for asking, the first record I got was Papa Ooh Mau Mau by the Rivingtons, which I loved. They were a gospel band that did this freaky song. Do you remember anything really just odd and kid-like that you just loved when you were little?
0: Well, now that you mention that, just that in itself reminds me of an Oak Ridge Boys song called Elvira.
2: Sure. Yeah.
0: And because they sing something that sounds just like that in the chorus. And so I loved Elvira. I loved a lot of country music growing up as well, not just blues and stuff. But outside the box, I mean, a lot of people ask me, what do I listen to now? Like if I'm around the house and I'm just putting music on for like the, you know, whatever mood. Like I generally will default to like 1940s, like big band swing stuff, because I find that that music is appropriate for every occasion.
2: Cool.
1: I love that.
2: Yeah. I just think it's nice to, you know, everybody has like a song that is so dorky that I want to tell people they really like it. Like I like the song, you know, 1, 2, 3, Red Light. Like that's a terrible song. No, it's not. It's great.
1: It's a fun pop song.
0: I don't have any like hidden things in my closet about music. I'm pretty predictable and I'm pretty transparent, but I have a high bar that I have set for music. Like, so I wouldn't have anything embarrassing because for me to really enjoy it, I feel like it has to be meet a really high standard.
3: Kenny, is there anybody out there that we should know of that we don't yet? That you listen to?
0: Well, there's a lot of artists. There's a lot of young artists. So I don't know whether you know about them or not, but like in my world, there's incredible younger generation coming up. Like there's this guy, Marcus King, who's an amazing guitar player and singer. There's a lot of females in the blues rock genre that are coming up. Samantha Fish is really incredible. If you haven't heard of her, I'm working with an artist named Allie Venable right now in the studio the last 2 weeks, producing and helping her. We wrote and I'm producing her new record, and she's really like on fire as well. So in my world for blues and blues rock, there is this really cool next generation of young players that's coming up. Reminds me of when I was a kid, but like these guys are doing it. They're doing it well.
1: That's great.
2: Well, Kenny Wayne Shepherd, always a great pleasure.
1: Wait.
2: Oh, go ahead.
1: He's in his garage. What's the car behind you? What are you working on there?
0: Well, there's two. So if I pick this up, like that's a 1964 Dodge 330.
1: Nice.
0: And behind it is a 2013 Viper GTS.
2: Wow.
1: So sweet.
2: Be careful backing up. And there's guitars on the garage wall.
3: And there are guitars.
0: Guitars. Cars and guitars. That's my life.
3: And Kenny, what's that address again?
2: Okay, you look great. Please give our best to Noah. We always love seeing you guys. And maybe you can get yourself in here and do a couple of tunes for us when you're around town. Lots of spots coming up in October, including Lexington, Kentucky, Bristol, Tennessee, Ann Arbor, Michigan. You're going to be all over the place, and including in Fort Wayne and Carmel, doing some great stuff in November and on the road all summer. Thanks for your time, and best of luck with the new project. Yes. Look forward to hearing
1: it. Hope to see you.
0: Thanks guys. Always a pleasure.
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1: Hello, listeners. It is with pleasure that I come into your home today, for I know those listening to me now are interested in helping people.
2: April Velaccio was 3 years old when her father, Edward Wayne Edwards, recorded this motivational record, selling himself to the world as a reformed criminal.
1: My life has certainly been anything but good. Exciting? Yes. Dangerous? Yes. Honest? No.
2: She was 12 when he came home late one night.
3: He was muddy, dirty, and he had a bloody nose. A cut on his nose.
1: I decided that I would put every effort into my rehabilitation program that I had put previously into my career of crime.
2: As she got older, April began to wonder, why would her father disappear for days at a time? Why were they always packing up and moving in the middle of the night?
3: Everywhere I went, there was people that we knew or associated with ever being murdered.
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2: April was 40 when she called the police and turned her dad in.
1: I love my children very much. 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
2: This is a story about murder and family.
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1: Welcome to Wednesday, everyone. I don't know what's in this iced coffee, but I am fired up today. Like, I could run laps in this. Well, I can't leave the studio, so I'm just going to jump in place. Welcome to the show. We got a lot of winning to do, so hang on to your hat.

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1: Let me go ahead and do my, hey, it's Father's Day, June 21. You got weeks to plan, but just so you know, Dad's got to get ample time just like Mom did. I'm Teresa. Coming up in four songs. 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Yeah, your $2,500 bucks. 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Four songs. 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

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It's Teresa talking about this Gene Simmons band show. Like, he'll be doing all Kiss classics and more June 26th. And the best part about it, absolutely poolside at Riverside Casino. 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

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I've got a great request for AIC before I get out of this hour. 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
1: It's another fantastic hour ahead. 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
1: Let me take a left turn from that real quick to talk Muse. 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All right, now let's get into Motley Crue. Oh, and you're four songs away from a flyaway. 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
1: It's another great hour. I'm here just to keep the rock flowing because we all need that momentum and that metabolism boost during the day. New music is on the way. I'm going to get you caught up on that in two songs. And we got to talk iHeartRadio Music Festival because I got a Vegas trip to give you later on today.

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1: Let me slide in here for 1 second. Obviously, we're celebrating our country's 250th by giving you cash. Rhino Records is celebrating by re-releasing a bunch of albums that dropped in 1976 on vinyl. Like, it's a really great idea. Rhino.com. Check it out. If you're a big music fan, vinyl collector, this could be for you. Hello.

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1: 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It's Teresa talking about this Gene Simmons Band show. Like, he'll be doing all Kiss classics and more June 26th. And the best part about it, absolutely poolside at Riverside Casino. 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
1: It is on. Our party in Vegas is back September 18 and 19. Our 2026 iHeartRadio Music Festival. And I'm going to be honest, I've gone to this party many times. T-Mobile Arena makes it amazing because that venue is so next level, just gorgeous. It's lit up. I say this every year, but it lights up like a Christmas tree, all pink. It's the best. This year, we've got Muse, Weezer, Goo Goo Dolls, Benson Boone, Kenny Chesney, and Lainey Wilson, Snoop Dogg, and more. That's just the tip of the iceberg. Tickets go on sale next Wednesday. Coming up in the 1 o'clock hour, I've got a keyword to get you qualified to win a trip to go to the show on us with $1,000 in your pocket.
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1: This is a good time to remind you, Sublime, new album. It's going to be good. Until the Sun Explodes drops June 12th, so we are not far off from it. Let's go back to Santeria now. Enjoy. I'm Teresa. Welcome to Wednesday. Oh, and get ready for that keyword for the iHeart win next hour.

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1: 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Oh, man, it's a win. 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

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I just read 42% of U.S. adults still rely on parents for financial support. 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I'm married with two kids, and if my mommy throws me money, I'm all here for it. Mommy, my mom's going to cash at me $100 because I'm her favorite. Bring it on. 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
1: Just another reminder, you got a keyword coming up in the 2 o'clock hour to celebrate our country's 250. 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
1: This is just a reminder. I love this hour. I try to shove as much rock into it as I can. If you got your iHeart app on your phone, hit me up on that red talkback mic. I'm Teresa. I'm here for you.

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1: I am like peaking. I've so much joy because our rock format, all of our bands are actively putting out good music, new music, albums, thriving, charting. It's so good. Staying on the road, and of course we'll get their new album in 2027. Ugh, it's just goats. They're all goats.

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1: 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YOLO. 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

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Mark Manuel rocking your ride home. Well, I feel kind of like Bill Murray in Groundhog Day. Every day, the same weather. Except instead of a snowstorm each day, it's sunshine and no rain. 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

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You're going to watch the NBA Finals. They get underway tonight. You got the Spurs and you got the Knicks. 7:30 tip off on ABC. 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

0: 100.7, the Fox. Yeah, you hear that one at stadiums all over the country, right? Blur, Song 2, Mark Manuel, Rocking Your Ride Home. So you got the NBA Finals getting underway tonight. The NHL Finals actually started last night. Bruce is more of a hockey fan. Bruce has got us on in Cedar Rapids. So why don't you start with your hockey prediction?
1: My bold prediction for the NHL Finals is that I think Vegas is going to push the Canes to 7 games.
0: All right.
1: They've been a buzzsaw lately. And my prediction for the NBA Finals is, I don't know how bold it is, but I think the Knicks are going to lose.
0: Really? Now, keep in mind, tonight the Spurs are a 4.5-point favorite, at least for game one, so we'll see how that pans out.
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Thanks for listening and Marion this afternoon. And if you like what you hear, why don't you make us a preset? Listening on the iHeartRadio app, tap the preset button, make us preset number one. Here comes the

100.7. The Fox, you know, normally scoring 11 points is enough to win a baseball game. Not against the Wisconsin Timber Rattlers. The Colonels lost 14-11 last night. Had an afternoon game today, lost 10-4. So hopefully the Colonels can get back on track. Foo Fighters are on 100.7. The Fox.

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You got the Gene Simmons Band rocking Riverside Casino and Golf Resort poolside. Boy, this will be fun. June 26th. If you need to know more, go to kkrq.com. It's Alien Ant Farm.

0: Your next chance to win $2,500. So you can take that ultimate American getaway. All part of America 250 is just minutes away at 5 o'clock. Right now, this is live. 100.7 The Fox.
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The Fox got Journey playing Vibrant Arena over in the Quad Cities on June 24th. 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
1: 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That keyword's coming up at 6 o'clock. You got the NBA Finals getting underway tonight with the Knicks and the Spurs going at it. Aaron is checking in from Coralville. Aaron, what's your bold prediction?
2: I don't know about any of that stuff, so I predict that I'm going to get in the car, I'm going to go shopping, I'm going to go out to dinner and have drinks, I'm going to live my life without the NBA or the NFL.
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You see where Chris Robinson and the Black Crowes about got booed off stage? I guess Chris launched into a tirade about how crappy America was, and the crowd started leaving in droves. 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

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This is interesting. Scientists have devised a formula that can accurately predict your level of happiness. Yeah, I believe it has something to do with your proximity to both the weekend and beer. 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

0: 100.7, the Fox, Eastern Iowa's Classic Rock. You got the Knicks and the Spurs going at it. Game one of the NBA Championship. 7:30 tip-off in the regular season. The Spurs were way better than the Knicks. However, head-to-head, the Knicks were victorious over the Spurs, 2-1. Both teams lead the NBA in three-point efficiency from the corners. It's fun hearing all of your NBA finals predictions.
1: My biggest, boldest prediction is that everybody's just going to have a great time. They're just going to have so much fun. No one is going to feel sad when they lose. Everyone's going to be happy tip to tail. It's all about having fun and putting in an effort and just being proud of yourself at the end of the day.
0: Right, it'll be rainbows and unicorns and everyone's going to get a participation trophy. Yeah, right.
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